0: practice working in the studio, he picks up shows all over town, informal sit-ins with all the local music heroes. We're loose like that in Memphis. In the performance you're about to hear, we've got Art Edmiston, Gerald Stevens, and Joe Restivo, who you've heard on the program many, many times, performing with the Bo Keys, John Paul Keith, the Love Light Orchestra, and many others.
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And I look over the bed to the pillow where you used to rest your head, and you ain't there anymore. No one to lean on, to confide in, to love, share my life with.

David Fathead Newman featured on Barry Sax with Ray Charles. We'll hear some of Fathead's tenor work in a little bit, but let's hear from another sax man whose work with Ray is often mistaken for Fathead's, Don Wilkerson. He had the big Texas sound.

0: David Fathead Newman and Don Wilkerson, two great sax soloists for Ray Charles in the 1950s. Appreciate you tuning in. This is Jim Spake for Beale Street Caravan, crazy about a saxophone.
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0: Jason Wild with another blast from the past.

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Well, the first few years weren't all that bad. I'll never forget the good times we had, cause I'm reminded every month when I send her the child support. Well, it wasn't too long till the lust all died, and I'll admit I wasn't too surprised the day I come home and found my suitcase sitting out on the porch. Well, I tried to get in, she changed the lock. Then I found this note taped on the mailbox that said, "Goodbye, Turkey, my attorney will be in touch." So I decided right then and there, I was gonna do what's right, give her fair share. But

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Why, they give her the color television set, then they give her the house, the kids, and both of the cars. See? Well, then they start talking about child support, alimony, and the cost of the court. Didn't take me long to figure out how far in the toilet I was. I'm telling you, they have made a mistake, cause it adds up to more than this cowboy makes. Besides, everything I've ever had worth taking, they've already took. While she's living like a queen on alimony, I'm working two shifts.

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0: Everybody talking about a place called Shire. 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
1: He's going back.
0: Yeah, well, I'm going back.

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0: It's been great. 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First time I've made music with other mellotronists. You know, usually I'm the mellotron guy on a session or on stage. That's kind of a role that I'll play. So it's been great to share that with some other musicians, and it's such a deep and rich paint box to pull from that the possibilities are pretty limitless as far as the textures and the moods that you can create. So it's really fun. It's really fun getting to do this with some other like-minded mellotron obsessives.
1: I don't know. For me, it just like was. It was like sort of. I immediately just started doing it when I got the instrument. It was just. It was like, I like to explore sounds on any instrument to see what's possible. And that was one of the things that for me made it. Because when you want it to sound like straight.

0: 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I'm Pat Mitchell-Worley.
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4: 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I'm not an accredited musicologist, nor hold an advanced degree in music history, but sure like to ball and harbor a passion for the music popular back when my parents first saw Don't Knock the Rock

In rock and rhythm, it's quite the recurrent four-letter word. 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
1: You're in Open Air with Matt Masters, and this is the Rockin' Rhythm Review. I'll be your host while Jim is away in the Chicago suburb of Skokie, looking to satiate his cartographical obsession by visiting the world headquarters of Rand McNally.

Junker melody was later recycled in 1953 for Tipitina by Professor Wagner, and in 1952 for Lloyd Price's Lottie Miss Claudie, for which Earl drummed

Lebowitz played the prelude and fugue from Johann Sebastian Bach's Suite No. 1 for unaccompanied cello. The cellist played from a part that had been copied out by Johann Sebastian Bach's second wife, Anna Magdalena Bach. You can visit sundaybaroque.org whenever you want to know more about the music. This is Sunday Baroque. This is Sunday Baroque, funded by Newport Mansions, protecting, preserving, and presenting an exceptional collection of house museums and landscapes in one of the most historically intact cities in America, Newport, Rhode Island, newportmansions.org. Pianist Hanna Petry introduced her children to music very early and nurtured their talents. This is Hanna Petry performing a sonata by Georg Philipp Telemann with her daughter, recorder player Michaela Petry, and her son, cellist David Petry.

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1: It's Sunday Baroque. I'm Suzanne Bona.

out and it was a holiday or we were having a group of people over for dinner, and maybe sometimes your mom or your dad would say to you, put the leaf in the dining room table. We need to constantly be adding leaves to our table. An ever-expanding table is one of the most important manifestations of the home.

The Fantasy Impromptu by Frédéric Chopin in concert at Orchestra Hall in Minneapolis, Minnesota. The soloist was Canadian pianist Bruce Liu, who can thank Chopin for a major visibility boost, the kind that launches a career. In the 2019 International Chopin Piano Competition, Bruce Liu won the Contemporary Music Prize and the First Prize. He's gone on to major label recordings and performances with the world's best orchestras. We heard Bruce Liu play the Fantasy Impromptu in C-sharp minor, music written in 1834 by Chopin, and then locked away. He did not want it published. Some speculate that Chopin thought the opening sounded a little bit too much like

1894 so he could pursue his music studies at the Schola Cantorum with Vincent Dandy. He eventually destroyed all the pieces he had written from the 1890s to the early 1900s, and it was in 1903 that his first mature pieces were premiered. The Petite Suite is from 1929, and it's typical of his later three-movement pieces. The first movement, Aubade, features the woodwinds, and then comes a wistful pastorale, and it concludes with a rousing masquerade. Stéphane Deneuve leads the Royal Scottish National Orchestra in Albert Roussel's Petite Suite, Opus 39.

The clarinet concerto of Aldo Lopez Gavilan, as recorded by Ricardo Morales, the soloist, with the Boulder Philharmonic Orchestra. Michael Butterman conducted. This is From the Vault, and I'm your host, Henry Pensis. Join me at noon next Sunday for the next episode of From the Vault here on WICR, a different kind of public radio. Are you musically curious? Do you seek out music that's out of the ordinary? Do you enjoy going on musical treasure hunts?

0: is a vocal lament from several seasons ago. 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
1: just a gigolo, everywhere I go. 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
2: Scliaba uba duba
1: pay for every dance. 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

0: Wasn't that fantastic? Les Brown and his band of renown doing a great live remote broadcast and featuring his girl singer, Lucy Ann Polk. Incidentally, Lucy Ann did the September song in that set. And here I am talking to Les Brown about some difficulties that he had convincing Lucy Ann that she should sing September song because she thought it was not a good song for her voice. Lucy Ann sang without much vibrato, and I was always, of course, I thought she was sensational.
1: She had a very distinct sound and without vibrato, and actually, you know, classical singers don't sing with a vibrato at all, and people think they do. They think they hear, it's not there. Any real good classical singer, Pavarotti, there's no vibrato there. Joe Stafford never used one, but Lucy Ann had none, definitely none without at all.
0: Zero.
1: But she had a great way of phrasing and a cute voice. I remember one time we made an arrangement for her on September song, and it was made for Eileen Wilson, and then when Lucy Ann took when Eileen went to the hit parade and Lucy Ann took over her chores as girl singer, we were doing it one night at the play. When she came back, I said, Les, you know, that's one tune I think that needs a vibrato. I wish we wouldn't do it anymore.
0: Well, that was Lucy Ann indicating that she didn't think she should sing September song because she had no vibrato. And, of course,

0: 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Beginning with this live remote broadcast of the Stan Kenton Band emanating from Birdland in New York City.
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accusations in general, but it's pretty difficult to escape the use of that word when we're speaking of Stan Kenton and his orchestra, ladies and gentlemen. For the past 29 minutes, it's been the pleasure of NBC to send your way the music of Stan Kenton and his orchestra. Music excitingly fresh and refreshingly different. From the bandstand of Birdland, the jazz corner of the world, right here at 52nd Street and Broadway in the heart of New York City. So until tomorrow night, or rather Monday night, Fred Collins saying goodnight.

You know, many people felt that the Stan Kenton Band achieved a new dimension in sound when it unleashed its trombone section on the number of

Thank you very much. Thank you. The first music here this evening is a kind of a new idea on a jazz standard. A thing that will start at the bass with a rhythm section, a bit of piano. Here is, once again, Bernie's tune.

this might be an arrangement that we're breaking in for Woody Herman. He's currently in Europe. As soon as he returns home, he wants to record it, and he wants it ready. So this is in the vernacular of Herman. The title of this is Random Riff.

Miss Marianne, but it's identification time around here, and so we'll all be back in just a couple of seconds, about 30 as a matter of fact, so please stay close to the Mutual Broadcasting System.

0: weekly excursion in modern music aboard the SS Rendezvous from Balboa, California. Lots of excitement aboard this afternoon with Woody Herman and Charlie Barnett in a battle of music refereed by Stan Kenton. Well, Woody, sounds to me like maybe you're getting set to do Not Really the Blues. Is that true?
1: We switched that around a little bit because we couldn't find the parts. Does it matter?
0: It doesn't matter to me because I like both of them. Let's hear Four Brothers in.
1: All right, we're done. Let's get the brothers. Steve Albert.

Tune called Little Girl. That was Joe Benuti's Rhythm Boys, recorded June 1931, New York City, on the Columbia label, featuring Joe Benuti on violin, a very young Jimmy Dorsey on alto and or tenor sax, Frank Signorelli again on piano, Eddie Lang on guitar, and the vocalist, this is kind of interesting, he went on to become one of the very best well-known songwriters in the business. His name is Harold Arlen, and he was doing the vocal on that. Actually, Joe Benuti was the first significant jazz violinist, and this tune was the first of five Benuti titles to make the top 20. The vocalist Harold Arlen, here we go, was soon to become one of the most successful composers in the United States, and his songs, Between the Devil and the Deep Blue Sea, I've Got a Right to Sing the Blues, were among the jazziest in the Great American Songbook. Leading off this morning with King Oliver's Jazz Band, tune called Too Bad, recorded